canvas like an Iverson. I do a lot of practice. In this world, there really is really justice. People be rude to just to get some status. Still got connections from here.

nigga be like June Soprano, no sushi bar. 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You below par. You keep don't be a money hole. Tell me that bizarre. Got my surrounds online like a sonar. Bring the clock, close on midnight, going nuclear. I'ma strike first, you'll hear the thunder. Heating up a real corn, get it hotter. Bring y'all down with my words like a hammer. More ice up on my bike, getting colder. Tell the trigger, high hair like a fever. Can't before yo thought it was a failure. Ain't got lines, check a phone, saying yes, sir. These hold your location like a VPN. They make the same mistake over again. I'm over it, for God, not them. 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

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We are electronic performers. We are electronics.

files that they still won't release. MAGA Christians justify his death, except Charlie's. They got so bad that Munch been walking around the country for our peace. Now, they not playing by the rules, so why the fuck are we? It's kid abusers, Ku Klux Klan, and Nazis on their team. And we expect these people to play fair. You kidding me? The Daily News is Trump can't do that. But he did. Rinse and repeat. They not playing by the rules, so why the fuck are we? Immigrants in concentration camps while pedophiles go free. 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
1: Here's a new song. It's guaranteed to bring you right down. It's called Don't Let It Bring You Down. Sort of starts off real slow and then fizzles out altogether.

Well, hello to you, and thank you to Aquaba FM for a fantastic show. They'll be back again, of course, in 2 weeks' time, as they, I believe they just said. 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And on the cable 107.45, and of course live stream bermudafunk.org. You may have noticed I'm speaking English. That's because this show is in English for the next 2 hours. It's the show for Brits abroad and Anglophiles in the region. We do a show every 2 weeks, every first and third Saturday of the month, with me, Richard Marsh, and we're live. If today is Saturday the 3rd of October 2026, so if it isn't, welcome along, you're listening to a repeat. But as usual, we've got a show crammed with all your favourites. We'll be looking at some political stories from the UK, what's the fresh topics over back in Great Britain and Northern Ireland. Also, we've got the lyrics for Toffee. We've got the mystery year. News from Germany as well. And the entertainment news. All packed for the next in the next 2 hours, with some great music sandwiched up in between. And we'll begin with this first tune, which is from a band called Bibio. This is called Sleep on the Wing.

UK producer Stephen James Wilkinson. Goes in the name of Bibio. That tune was called Sleep on the Wing, not under it. We're going to have some news from the world of entertainment in the UK. And the BBC's been in the news again because of the fact that they are trying to just control the costs and keep things down. The BBC's financial situation and change in audience habits may well mean that some channels and radio stations might have to close so resources can be invested on on-demand services. Its Director General has said this week in an interview, as the BBC seeks £500 million in savings. Matt Britton, who's the Director General at the moment, said in an interview on the BBC this week that we wouldn't guarantee any programme or any channel will exist forever. He said, the tight financial situation means that we're having to look at some of those decisions a bit sooner than we might like. Audience behaviour is also rapidly changing. He said, if most of an audience is getting things on demand, we have to look at the value and the cost of all those different services. Britton said his focus when making savings was to minimise the impact on the audience. He explained, we might have some channels and services where maybe 100,000 people are watching the broadcast service, but 500,000 are getting those programmes on iPlayer. So when's the right time to migrate that service fully to being on demand? Part of my job is to safeguard value for money for the licence fee you pay. The BBC should go in different ways to reach audiences, and we're locked into yesterday's model of how people consume content, and actually the audience is always living in tomorrow's world, he said. In recent months, the BBC has announced a series of closures of jobs and programmes, including Blankety Blank, Celebrity Mastermind, Live at the Apollo, and Football Focus, and further cuts are expected. Britton took over as BBC Director General in May after a decade as President of Google in Europe, the Middle East and Africa. Asked if he would allow a programme to be made and presented by AI, Britton replied, I would do within guardrails, he said. We want to experiment with this technology and understand what it can and can't do, but I'm here because I believe in human creativity. I don't think anything we should do should be replaced by AI. I think there are lots of places where AI can help and make the license fee go further, but also help us in our decision making and creativity. But it's not a substitute for humans. He also warned of the danger of a handful of tech companies having too much control over information in the future. We're also in this movement where AI is in takeoff, so I think there's a danger that six companies will control access to information in future and the creation of information and misinformation, he said. Six companies, none of them European, let alone British. In that world, here's the BBC. It's the most trusted organisation by over 500 million people. Asked if he trusted big tech companies, he replied, there's a lot of problems, a lot of platforms out there, so I wouldn't trust any platform innately. And I think what you do is you keep under review how those things work and whether content can show up in the right place and fulfil its mission. I think the BBC and our apps and services should be the antidote to algorithm, and everywhere else you go is driven by some commercial interest. So some BBC channels and radio stations may well have to close, the BBC's Director General has said this week in an interview. That ruffled a few feathers, as you can imagine, but it's the way things are going. 100,000 people watch it on the linear broadcast, 500,000 on iPlayer. What are you going to do? You need to save. As in the news, also, despite that, things are coming back, and new old things have been turning into new things. That might also be a way of saving money. But for generations who grew up watching Humpty, Jemima and Big Ted, you know what I'm talking about. The mere mention of BBC's Play School evokes a pang of childhood nostalgia. Well, the show, which featured much-loved presenters such as Flo Benjamin and Johnny Ball, became synonymous with wholesome children's television during its run of more than 20 years on air. And after a 38-year break, the BBC has announced plans to bring back the programme as it tries to win over parents desperately seeking quality children's programming amid a torrent of online content. The programme will be revamped for the digital age and will include content for the BBC's new CBeebies Parenting YouTube channel.
It's a sign that the corporation is doubling down on its drive to create more for the digital platform where children's content of varying quality has been booming for years. The BBC said the companion YouTube content would provide practical play ideas, expert guidance, and resources for parents and carers. Its decision to revamp Play School comes amid continuing concerns over online children's content, with complaints of low quality and addictive slop. The issue is being examined also by MPs on the Culture, Media and Sports Select Committees. However, Play School's return also fits with the BBC's search for its own standout brands that can hold their own in the increasingly global market for children's TV. The announcement coincides also with the launch of the BBC's Parenting Promise, touted as a commitment to help every child learn through play. The original Play School, which first aired in 1964, was designed as a way of recreating the nursery experience at home. The new series will also be live action, and producers are being invited to pitch their vision for the show, with the BBC envisaging a traditional blend of songs, stories, movement, music, poetry, and imaginative play. Potential producers have been told the aim is to retain the values that made it one of the BBC's most enduring children's programmes. Patricia Hidalgo, the director of BBC Children's and Education, said parents and carers place enormous trust in CBeebies, and that's a responsibility we never take for granted. Behind every programme is a team of experts, programme makers and storytellers committed to creating content that helps children learn, grow and thrive. In a changing media landscape, we believe trusted, high-quality children's content has never been more important. And she added, Play School has always embodied so much of what CBeebies stands for. Creativity, curiosity, imagination, and learning through play. Bringing it back for a new generation is a meaningful opportunity to build on that legacy while continuing to support parents and carers through CBeebies parenting and the wider commitment set out in our parenting promise. Hidalgo is one of the most senior people in the media world, raising concerns about children's content and the need to retain quality. Earlier this year, she told MPs that there had been an alarming decline in shows for younger audiences among British broadcasters. With broadcasting budgets under huge pressure, she said investment into the sector by the BBC, by ITV, Channel 4 and Channel 5 fell by 40% to below £80 million over the 14 years to 2024. And over the same period, the amount of original content halved to less than 400 hours. Meanwhile, online scrollable content aimed at children has proliferated. Last year, Hidalgo told the Guardian newspaper the amount of American content children were consuming on YouTube risked weakening their connection to British culture and language. Pre-production for the reinvented Play School show is expected to begin next February, with the first episodes airing in the 2027-2028 financial year. So probably towards the end of next year, we're going to see Play School back. Probably just on CBeebies YouTube channel though. But nevertheless, it's in the news this week. Back home in the UK, it's coming back. We're going to have some more news from World of Entertainment taking us there. We got a tune, saw them recently live on their farewell tour. What a shame. It was a cracking show. But, you know, family commitments, they've done their time. They want to kind of let it all. They want to bow out on a high, and my goodness, they certainly did. This is a tune then from a band on the farewell tour. It's Saint Etienne. This one is called Split Screen.

From their 1998 album Good Humour, that's St Etienne, and Split Screen. More news then from the world of entertainment. Sad news actually now about Dame Esther Ranson, the BAFTA winning television presenter and founder of Childline, has died at the age of 86. Her family announced the news in a heartfelt statement this week, describing her as the most wonderful mother and a cherished grandmother whose legacy of compassion and understanding will live on in her charities Childline and the Silver Line. Her three children added, "She was our sunshine. We will always remember her endless capacity for joy, her ability to comfort every heartache, her beautiful way with words, and her expert guidance in all things." Ranson had announced a diagnosis of stage 4 lung cancer in 2023 and later became a prominent campaigner for a change in the law on assisted dying. In September this year, she revealed she had abandoned plans to end her life at the Swiss clinic Dignitas, having become too physically frail to make the journey. "Even though I'd spent the money and made the plans, I was not ready to end my life back then. I didn't realise that that would be my last chance," she said. Prime Minister Andy Burnham led the tributes this week, saying through her decades of campaigning, including Childline founding it and the Silver Line, she changed countless lives and gave a voice to people who often went unheard. "And I will always admire the characteristic courage and openness of which she spoke about her illness, making us all think about the difficult questions we face at the end of life." Kim Ledbetter, the Labour MP who introduced a bill to legalise assisted dying, called Ranson a strong, warm and compassionate woman and a fighter to the end. Born in Berkhamsted in Hertfordshire in 1940, Esther Ranson began her career at the BBC in 1963 as a radio studio manager before moving into television research. She became a presenter in 1968 on the consumer affairs show Braden's Week, and in 1973 was appointed the main host of its successor, That's Life, the programme that would define her career. A unique blend of consumer investigation, light entertainment and hard-hitting campaigning. The show drew more than 20 million viewers at its peak and ran for 21 years. Its impact was extraordinary. Campaigns on the programme led directly to seatbelts being made mandatory for children and to anti-bullying policies in schools nationwide. Esther Ranson's most significant moment came in the 1986 programme Child Watch, in which survivors of childhood abuse spoke about their experiences, often for the first time. The response was overwhelming. Phone lines were flooded with calls from children in need, leading Esther Ranson to establish Childline in 1986, Britain's first anonymous helpline for abused children. A subsequent call to Childline also led her to uncover abuse at Crookham Court boarding school, resulting in three criminal convictions and a growing national awareness of how abusers targeted institutions. Ranson's later career included then the chat show Esther, appearances on Strictly Come Dancing and I'm a Celebrity, and a brief foray into politics as an independent candidate in Luton South in 2010. In 2013, she launched the Silver Line. That's a free confidential helpline for lonely and isolated older people. Her many honours included an OBE, BAFTAs, Richard Dimbleby Award and a Damehood in 2015 for services to children and older people. Tributes have been pouring in all week from across the broadcasting world. Presenter Lorraine Kelly described her as a pioneer and a force of nature who helped so many people, funny, forthright and fabulous. Esther Ranson was married to the television producer Desmond Wilcox from 1977 until his death in 2000. She's survived by their three children, Miriam, Rebecca and Joshua, and five grandchildren, and her family have said they're grateful she's finally at rest with her beloved husband. So sad news then this week. Quite an iconic figure in the world of broadcasting in the UK. Esther Ranson, TV presenter, Childline founder, has died at the age of 86. That was in the news this week. We're going to have another tune and we'll come back with more news, this time focusing on Germany, taking us there. This one is from, actually it's from Sweden. It's a Swedish guy. It's a beautiful tune. This is Jens Lekman and it's called The End of the World is Bigger Than Love.

The End of the World, It's Bigger Than Love. That's from Jens Lechmann. We're going to turn our attention now to Germany, because as ever in the show about this time, we look at what's been happening in Germany on a more national level, and we'll also have a German tune, and then look at something a little bit more local. In the news this week in Germany, after lengthy negotiations, Germany's federal government this week has agreed on a Care Reorganisation Act, or the Pflegeneuordnungsgesetz, a lovely word. Now, that's aimed primarily at keeping the country's long-term care insurance system solvent. The cabinet approved the draft bill on Wednesday of this last week, with the immediate goal of averting an expected funding gap of around 8 billion euros next year. Federal Health Minister Carsten Linnemann described the legislation as a first important step towards stabilising the care system. Comprehensive structural reforms were deliberately excluded from the package as the governing coalition parties, the CDU, CSU and the SPD were reportedly unable to reach compromises on key issues of the detail. The financing measures include several changes to contributions. While the general contribution rate remains stable at 3.6%, the surcharge for people without children will rise by 0.3 percentage points to 0.9%. In addition, a new surcharge of 0.52% will be levied from next year on co-insured spouses or life partners, with exemptions for parents of children with disabilities and for family carers. The income threshold for care insurance contributions will also rise by 300 euros per month, less than originally planned. For the first time, mini jobs will also be subject to care insurance contributions, expected to generate 1.4 billion euro a year in revenue. The government has backed away, though, from one controversial plan. The care insurance will continue to pay pension contributions in full for family caregivers, rather than reducing them as originally intended. From 2029, benefit levels are to be adjusted annually in line with inflation. The bill also alters how care needs to be assessed. The ministry says the assessment system will be adjusted so that care grades 1 to 3 are awarded more precisely, though details remain vague. Anyone already assigned a care grade is protected by a grandfathering clause, though, however. But for those in care grade 1 receiving care at home, the monthly relief contribution of €131 will be abolished. Improvements are planned for emergency care situations. From 2028, so-called acute short-term care places will be introduced, alongside a bridging budget on calls for on-call services in outpatient care and full inpatient short-term care. Families caring for children with care needs will receive a new social space budget of up to €300 per month, around €3,600 a year, to fund recognised support services. A key focus is prevention. Under the motto rehabilitation instead of care, insured people aged 60 and over will be entitled to a new early detection checkup, or the checkup 60 plus, and care insurers will examine more rigorously whether rehabilitation could reduce the need for care. The reform was hard fought within the coalition. The SPD had demanded more far-reaching changes and even threatened to block the bill in cabinet. A spokesperson for Finance Minister Lars Klingbeil from the SPD stressed the need to make the care funding fairer. The SPD had pushed for a care cap to limit the rapidly rising personal contributions that nursing home residents must pay, and for a financial equalisation between private and statutory care insurance, arguing that privately insured people tend to have higher incomes and a lower risk of needing care. Linnemann rejected both proposals. The care cap, he said, would save only around €300 a month and not solve the underlying problem, while a solidarity mechanism between private and statutory insurance would face significant constitutional hurdles regarding property rights. The need for action is stark. Germany's ageing population is the biggest cost driver for care insurance. In 2005, 1.95 million people received care benefits. By 2025, 20 years later, that figure had risen to around 6 million. Costs have surged from roughly €17 billion in 2005 to €70.4 billion last year.
Meanwhile, the ratio of contributors to benefit recipients has deteriorated dramatically, from 29 contributors per recipient in 1998 to just 10 in 2025. Without additional funding, the statutory care insurance funds face insolvency from October, according to the Association of Statutory Health Insurers, with a deficit of 4.4 billion euros expected this year and 7.5 billion forecast for 2027. The sector also faces a chronic shortage of care workers. By 2034, the German Nursing Council warns as many as 500,000 could be missing. The debate over deeper structural reform has been postponed to a new expert commission, which is due to present proposals by the end of next January. Linnemann said he aims for a cabinet decision by Easter, so that a structural reform can take effect on July the 1st next year, making the system fit for the challenges of the 2030s. For now, though, Germany's care system has been stabilised, but its fundamental problems do remain unsolved. So Germany then agreeing on the first steps of care reform, childless to pay more, as the sector is facing funding crisis. That was in the news this week. So, we're going to have a German tune before we have more stories on a more local scale. We've got some stories about students and what's happening in the middle of Heidelberg. Taking us there, though, we've got a tune. As ever, we flip open the German songbook. We turn in the dial back. Sometimes we do it from a recent tune. Sometimes it's Schlager. I can't help myself there. I'm sorry. Neue Deutsche Welle. We like doing that. Modern tunes. This time I'm turning the dial back as far as it will go. Maybe even it might break. I'm turning it back that far. We're going back to the 40s today, 1940s, for a German tune on the Great German Songbook and a very significant artist from that era who forms part of German culture. His name is Hans Albers. And Hans Albers was born in Hamburg in 1891. He was the biggest male movie star in Germany in the 30s and 40s and one of the most popular actors in Germany of the 20th century. He's a true icon of German cinema and popular culture. This is why we're featuring him. He played over 100 roles in silent films and then shot to fame in the 30s in German talkie films alongside Marlene Dietrich and Heinz Rühmann. When the Nazis came to power in 1933, he and his Jewish girlfriend Hansi Burg moved to the Starnberger Lake in Bavaria. He never supported the Nazis despite being very popular under Nazi rule. And as an ultimate sign of his popularity, the Nazis silently accepted his relationship with Hansi Burg for a long time. But she eventually moved to the UK during the war, but they, however, remained a couple. The track this morning comes from one of his most famous films called Große Freiheit Nummer 7. Große Freiheit Nummer 7. I'm going to translate that as. That's the address of one of the side streets of Hamburg's Reeperbahn, the red light district main street. The film was set around this area of Hamburg, about two men competing for the heart of a young lady. The song is a typical one of Albers' songs, which were often humorous tales of drunken womanizing sailors on shore leave, peppered with low German dialect, typical for Hamburg. Hans Albers died in 1960, aged 69, and his name will be forever linked with Hamburg, where there's even a Hans Albers Square named in his honour. Not so well known outside the German-speaking world, though, but the typical image of an older man, a seaman's cap, raincoat, playing the accordion in the rain and singing is supposedly all attributed to him. The song is about quite a racy topic for 1944. Apparently the Nazis banned the film because they didn't want their sailors portrayed in bad light. And it wasn't premiered in Germany until the war was over. So the tune this morning, Auf der Reeperbahn nachts halb eins, it's called. So on the Reeperbahn, I'm going to translate that as on the Reeperbahn at 12:30 a.m. that's what you'd say. Because we'd say half 12, wouldn't we, in English, but it says halb eins. That's a little false friend that can trip you up. Yeah, on the Reeperbahn at 12:30 a.m. in the morning. And the lyric goes like this: no price is too high today. We're setting off tomorrow. Slowly I stroll along the Reeperbahn to Freiheit. I meet a blonde girl, really fine, and I pick her up. Come on, little darling, be mine, and don't say no. You'll be my little darling until 9, and if you like, I'll be true to you until 10. Take my arm, let's go for a stroll.
obviously from a completely different era. You can hear it this morning. It's actually from 1944. It's our German tune from Hans Albers, and it's called Auf der Reeperbahn nachts um halb eins.

It's our German tune this morning from Hans Albers being a drunken sailor on shore leave in Hamburg. That's called Auf der Reeperbahn nachts um halb eins, on the Reeperbahn at 12:30 a.m. It doesn't quite sound the same in English, does it? On the Reeperbahn at 12:30 in the morning. At 12:30 in the morning. That's our German tune. Part of the Great German Songbook. Very prominent artist from the 30s and 40s. We're going to focus again on some more German news, this time though something a little bit closer to home, a news about Heidelberg. Now Heidelberg's long been known as Germany's major university cities, but students are paying a particularly high price for the privilege of living there. A new report out this week on student accommodation puts Heidelberg among the 6 most expensive university cities in Germany. According to the 2026 Studentenwohnreport, a typical 30 square metre student apartment in Heidelberg costs an average of €697 a month, including utilities. That puts Heidelberg well ahead of most other university cities in Baden-Württemberg. For comparison, the equivalent figure in Freiburg is €643, followed by Stuttgart at €611, Konstanz at €598, Karlsruhe €597, Ulm €578. Well, here actually Mannheim, the Mannheim area, the figure is actually considerably lower at €550. Tübingen is cheaper again at €538. The figures come from the annual Studentenwohnreport produced by financial services company MLP and the Institute of the German Economy, the IW. The study looks at 38 university locations across Germany and focuses on relatively small properties of less than 40 square metres with basic or average facilities and reasonably close to the university. And there's a particularly striking figure when it comes to shared accommodation. You might expect renting a room in a shared flat to make things considerably cheaper. But the report estimates that a hypothetical 20 square metre room in a shared flat in Heidelberg costs around €685 a month. That's actually only €12 less than the average 30 square metre apartment. In Freiburg, the equivalent room costs around €609, while in Stuttgart and Konstanz, it's more like €559. Tübingen is considerably cheaper at €466. Perhaps the most problematic figure, though, for students receiving financial support is the BAföG housing allowance. It's like the maintenance grant kind of thing that you could equate it with perhaps in the UK. Well, it was in my day anyway. The current housing component is €380 a month, meaning it doesn't cover the calculated rent for a 30 square metre student apartment in any of the university cities in Baden-Württemberg included on the report. And Heidelberg's problem isn't simply the price of accommodation. The city is an exceptionally high concentration of students. Around 23 out of every 100 residents are students, one of the highest proportions anywhere in Germany. And the pressure on student accommodation is also reflected in the waiting lists. Recent figures from the German National Association for Student Affairs show that almost 2,700 students are currently waiting for a place in student accommodation in Heidelberg, one of the longest waiting lists in the country. Meanwhile, rents are continuing to rise in many university cities. In the first half of this year, student accommodation in Ulm became 6.7% more expensive than a year earlier, and Karlsruhe saw an increase of 4.4% and Tübingen 3.9%. Stuttgart was the exception, with rents actually falling slightly at 0.4%. So for students arriving in Heidelberg for the new academic year, finding somewhere to live is proving to be almost as important and potentially as difficult as getting a place at the university itself. So the Studentenwohnreport out this week ranked Heidelberg as coming in as one of Germany's most expensive cities for student rent. That was in the news this week. One other bit of Heidelberg news is about the big building on Bismarckplatz. Now there's finally some movement in there. Apparently, the former Galeria Kaufhof department store at Bismarckplatz that stood empty since January 2024. But from November of this year, the building is due to have a new occupant, at least temporarily. That's the fashion retailer Wöhl.
What a great name. Verl is opening a large outlet store on the ground floor, occupying almost 3,000 square meters. The company calls the concept, WOW, VOW, pronounce it how you like, Verl Outlet Welt. That's what it's going to be called. And it will be Verl's first presence in Heidelberg. The outlet is expected to offer well-known fashion brands for women, men and children, as well as underwear and other clothing. Exactly which brands will be available, however, has not yet been decided. Verl says the brand concept is being worked out, so Heidelberg shoppers will have to wait until the opening in November to see exactly what's on offer. And this isn't simply a case of Verl moving into a new permanent department store. The arrangement is specifically a temporary tenancy. The current agreement runs at least until the end of January 2028. And if construction of the building's eventual redevelopment has not started by then, the lease can be extended. That longer term redevelopment is being planned by the building's new owner, Actress Immobilien, the company belonging to Heidelberg entrepreneur Daniel Hopp. Actress bought the former Kaufhof building in April of this year. The long-term vision is considerably broader than a fashion store. The plans under discussion include a mixture of retail, restaurants and publicly accessible areas. The precise details, though, have yet to be decided. But the temporary Verl outlet is therefore intended to bridge the gap between the building's past and its future, and importantly, to stop this very central location remaining empty while those plans are developed. And there's a good reason why Verl thinks this idea could work. The company already has a VOV or WOW outlet in Nuremberg, also in a former Galleria department store. Now that opened in 2025 as a temporary project, again using about 3,000 square meters on the ground floor, but the Nuremberg experiment has apparently proved successful enough for Verl to continue it. The outlet has been extended and is now scheduled to remain there until the summer of 2028. The concept has also been supplemented by pop-up stores, shop-in-shop concepts and food outlets. So Heidelberg is effectively getting the second version of an experiment that's already been tried in another German city. Verl itself is a long-established family fashion business. Its roots go back to 1933 when Rudolf Verl and his wife Bertha opened a small menswear business in Nuremberg. The company survived the destruction of its premises during the Second World War and eventually grew into a major German fashion retailer. Today, Verl has dozens of stores, particularly in Bavaria and Eastern Germany, but Heidelberg will be its first outlet location in the city. For Heidelberg, though, the story is probably less about Verl itself, but more about what's happening with a former Kaufhof building. The six-story property is in one of the most prominent positions in the city, right at Bismarckplatz, a major public transport interchange and effectively the gateway to the Hauptstraße, and its closure has been noticeable. After decades as a department store, the Galleria branch finally closed its doors on the 13th of January 2024, leaving a huge building in the middle of the city without a tenant. The city and the new owner have therefore been keen to get something happening there while the more complicated redevelopment plans are worked out. Heidelberg Mayor Eckhard Würzner has described the arrival of Verl as a step towards a new use for the building, while Verl Chief Executive Thomas Weckerlein says the company believes temporary concepts like this can help keep city centres alive during the changes taking place in retail. So, if you happen to be passing Bismarckplatz in Heidelberg in November, you should see something rather different from the familiar boarded-up former Kaufhof. There'll be nearly 3,000 square metres of discounted branded fashion. And for the first time in more than 2.5 years, the lights will be back on in part of that enormous building. And the interesting question, though, is going to be whether Verl's temporary solution can become as successful in Heidelberg as it has been in Nuremberg, while the city works out what the building's permanent future should actually look like. So Verl then coming to Heidelberg, bringing life back to the big building on Bismarckplatz as of November. That's in the news this week. I actually saw that Galleria Kaufhof has gone bust again, hasn't it? Did you see that? That was in the news the other day.
So, tricky days for retail, but there's something new coming in Heidelberg. That was in the news. Goodness me, look at the time. We've galloped ahead. We've only got 10 minutes left of the first hour, and I've not even done the bridging tune to get to the mystery year. So let's do that quickly now. We're going back to the 70s. This is from 1979. It's from the big band from the US, Chicago. And I've chosen this because this is the tune that the Bucketheads took in 1996, or 95, 96, it's 95 actually, when they did The Bomb. These sounds fall into my mind. This is the tune they sampled. See if you can spot the bit in the tune that they took and turned into a 90s dance stomper. This is the original then, 1979, Chicago. This one is called Street Player.

from their 1979 album Chicago 13. That's Chicago with Street Player. That was the first tune on the album, and you can hear the line that appeared in the Bucketheads 90s remix of that. So it wasn't these sounds fall into my mind, it's the street sounds swirl into my mind, he's actually singing. It's the actual original lyric, but it sounds, they claimed it, so it was something else on the sample, but it isn't, that's the original. So, 5 minutes to 11, or 5 minutes after the first hour, so I really better be brief and tell you. Won't be mentioning any more years now for the next half an hour. It's the mystery year. As ever, we've taken the UK Top 40 from this day in history, the 3rd of October. But we're going to a different October, not 2026, a different year. We'll be playing 8 tunes from that UK Top 40. Your job to guess which year it was. It's as simple as that. We'll have some news clues as well. Tell you what was number one in Germany. All of these hits were hits in West Germany. There's a clue. Apart from one of them, which we will hear shortly. Beginning though with a tune that was outside the top 10, and when it was climbing, was at 38, would eventually end up at number 6, high of 30 in West Germany. First tune on this day in the mystery year is this one, at 38, new entry for Erasure.

It was the fourth tune from their album of the same name, fourth single release from The Circus. That was Erasure at 38 on this day, a new entry, The Circus. Time 30 in West Germany, height of 6 in the UK. Became their third top 10 single. So things were on the up for Erasure, and they're still out there playing and performing and recording and issuing music now. So that's our first tune in the top in the mystery year, and also we've begun the second hour of the show, so welcome along if you've just joined us. It's me, Richard Marsh, doing the XPUK show here live in Bermuda Funk, if today is the 3rd of October 2026. In the middle of the mystery year, well, just barely started it really, so we better gallop ahead. We've just played Erasure, The Circus. Any ideas on the decade? Maybe that's quite easy now. Let's proceed through the top 10. This next tune was high of 15 in West Germany, high of 9 in the UK, but 10 was its position on this day of the mystery year. Now, I will understand if you want to turn off for 2 or 3 minutes, because at the time, people found this song really annoying, or not, or it kind of, I don't know, it split the nation in my memory, and I've not heard it for ages, so I'd be intrigued to find out whether I still find it annoying. But funnily enough, I actually bought a copy of it when it came out, even though it was annoying. So this is on the original, under the original record. At 10 on this day in the mystery is this one from Carol Fialka. Hey Matthew.

that still really annoying? I didn't think it was that bad. Maybe it's aging like fine wine. Oh, maybe not. That's Cal Fialka then. He had a Scottish mother and a Czech father, hence the name. He was actually born in India. And about 7 years prior to this mystery, he'd already had an album out. And he'd been, at that particular point, named the potential poet of the decade with his artistry and music. But it kind of fell flat after that. But he came back in this mystery year with this tune, which was him basically chatting with his stepson Matthew. Hey Matthew, at 10 on this date in the mystery year, Cal Fialka, high of 15 in West Germany. At 9 it was LL Cool J and I Need Love, and this next tune was at number 8. This is the one that was never hit in West Germany. High of 8, which is where it was on this date in the mystery year, for House Master Boys and the Rude Boy of House.

0: That's House Nation, in case you didn't work that out already. It was the House Sound of Chicago. It was actually credited to the House Master Boys and the Rude Boy of House. Actually, it was Farley Jack Master Funk, or Farley Keith Williams, who was a prominent house music pioneer from Chicago, Illinois. And that was a hit of his in a different guise. That was all the rage in this mystery year, house music. It was just coming in, especially in the UK, and that tune was at 8 on this date in the mystery year for Housemaster Boys, House Nation. And straight away, we've got the tune at number 7. High of 8 in West Germany, high of 2 in the UK, on its way down for Abigail Mead and Nigel Goulding.
1: Alright, alright, alright, alright, alright, alright, alright, alright, alright, alright, alright, alright, alright, alright, alright, alright, alright, alright, alright, alright, alright, alright, alright, alright, alright, alright, alright, alright, alright, alright, alright, alright, alright, alright, alright, alright, alright, alright, alright, alright, alright, alright, alright, alright, alright, alright, alright, alright, alright, alright, alright, alright, alright, alright, alright, alright, alright, alright, alright, alright, alright, alright, alright, alright, alright, alright, alright, alright, alright, alright, alright, alright, alright, alright, alright, alright, alright, alright, alright, alright, alright, alright, alright, alright, alright, alright, alright, alright, alright, alright, alright, alright, alright, alright, alright, alright, alright, alright, alright, alright, alright, alright, alright, alright, alright, alright, alright, alright, alright, alright, alright, alright, alright, alright, alright, alright, alright, alright, alright, alright, alright, alright, alright, alright, alright, alright

I was completely completely transfixed by that tune. And it was at number 7 on this date in the mystery year. That was the full title, Full Metal Jacket, I Wanna Be Your Drill Instructor, from Abigail Mead and Nigel Goulding. The story behind that was the song came from a film soundtrack. It was Stanley Kubrick's Vietnam War movie that was out at the time, Full Metal Jacket. And Abigail Mead was actually the pseudonym for Stanley's youngest daughter, Vivian Kubrick, who did the whole of the soundtrack to the film, and Nigel Goulding played on it as well. And that was released then as a single across Europe, actually, and actually made number 1 in Ireland, but peaked at 2 in the UK and peaked at 8 in West Germany. That's Abigail Mead and Nigel Goulding, and I Want to Be a Drill Instructor from the Full Metal Jacket movie. At 6 on this day in the mystery year, it was Jan Hammer with Crockett's theme, and we got the tune to play at number 5. This was high 14 in West Germany. 4, though, was its peak position on this day in the mystery year, but 5 was where it was on this day in history, from this one, from Madonna.

So the tune at 5, Madonna, causing a commotion from the film Who's That Girl? So many film songs from films out at that particular time. It was a real thing that there was a kind of a link between what was in the charts and what was in the cinemas. Causing a commotion, Madonna at 14 was its peak position in West Germany, peaked at 4 in the UK, at 5 was where it was on this date in the mystery. Apparently the song's inspirational, though it was used on Who's That Girl in the film, Madonna wanted to write songs for the film that would kind of stand up on their own. And the inspiration for that one, apparently, was her tumultuous relationship with her then-husband, Sean Penn. But that was the inspiration for that, apparently. And that led to that song being written by Madonna. And it was at 5 on this day in the mystery year. We're going to skip ahead to the top 2 because we're running out of time. I can see the time galloping ahead here as we go along this morning. So let's go up the charts then. So we got Madonna at 5. At 4, it was Cliff Richard and Some People. At 3, Michael Jackson, Bad. So we've got the top 2 to play on this day in the mystery year, featuring this tune that was just down from the top spot. Had spent 5 weeks at the top. Had been number 1 in West Germany, number 1 in UK. It was an absolutely massive tune. And even if I play the first 5 seconds, maybe the first 3 seconds of this tune now, you'd still know what it is, because somehow in the 21st century, people have been led to look and see this tune, listen to this tune very often. At 2 on this day in the mystery year, Rick Astley.

a tune that we all know and love. At 2 on this day in the mystery, Eric Astley, Never Gonna Give You Up. High of 1 in West Germany. High of 1, of course, in the UK. 5 weeks, it was the UK's biggest selling single of this particular mystery year. At that particular time, the physical copies, it sold 750,000. And now, since then, you can add another 1.2 million sales on top of that digitally. Massive tune, 2 million sales then almost since it was first released. Recorded on New Year's Day of this mystery year. Apparently, Rick had been singing in a band up in his, in Cheshire where he lived, in Warrington, called FBI. Been on the stage. Pete Waterman had been in the audience, had spotted him and said, come and join my record company. And that's what happened. And he moved down to London and did an apprenticeship in the PWL studios for 2 years. And then finally his turn came. They promoted him from T-boy. Apparently they gave him a while to kind of mature because he was a very shy lad. And then he had the confidence, sang on the Fairy Aid single that had been number one in this mystery year as well. And then they released his first tune, which was just an absolute smash hit. And there it was at 2 on the Stay in the Mystery, Eric Astley, Never Gonna Give You Up. And what was happening then in this mystery year? Shall we have a look? It might help you narrow down which year it was. So, in this mystery year, Terry Waite was kidnapped in Beirut. The first IKEA store opened in the UK, funnily enough, in Warrington, Cheshire. Maybe Rick Astley was there, picking out his Billy shelves. British Airways was privatised and was the first listed on the London Stock Exchange in this mystery year. The Townsend Taurus and Herald of Free Enterprise ferry capsized off the harbour of Zeebrugge, resulting in the loss of 193 lives in this mystery year. NHS prescription charges in England went up to £2.40. Margaret Thatcher won her third general election in the UK. It's the year of the Hungerford Massacre. Michael Ryan went on the rampage, killing 16 people with a rifle before killing himself. It was the year of the Great Storm on October the 15th to 16th of this year. Hurricane force winds hit much of the south of England, killing 23 people. And 3 days later, it was Black Monday. The stock market levels fell sharply all over the world. There was a fire at King's Cross Station on the London Underground, killing 31 people. What a terrible year. Coventry City beat Tottenham Hotspur to win the FA Cup. Broadcast for the first time in this mystery year, Inspector Morse, Chuckle Vision, Beatles About. West German pilot Matthias Rust, aged 19, evaded Soviet air defences and landed a private plane on Red Square in Moscow. The Docklands Light Railway, the first driverless railway in Great Britain, was formally opened by the Queen. Champion English jockey Lester Piggott was jailed for 3 years after being convicted of tax evasion. And people born in this mystery year: Zac Efron, Sir Andy Murray, Novak Djokovic and Lionel Messi. All born in this mystery year. What year was it? You got one more tune to guess. We're going to play the tune that would end up 2 weeks at the top of the charts. This was its first week, high of 2 in West Germany. One then, our number one on this day in the mystery year. Sounded like this.

0: And you had a little sneak preview of what's coming next.
1: Hey, it's live radio here. I can't help it. You know, sometimes things just slip out of my hands. That was a tune that at number one on this day in the mystery. It was Mars, Pump Up the Volume. Official B-side or double A-side. And Annitina, The First Time I See She Dance. That was actually producers John Fryer, Martin Young, written by Martin Young and Steve Young. Became the first real milestone in British house music, reaching the top of the charts on this day in the mystery year. So what was the mystery year this morning? Did you think this mystery year, after all those news clues, did you think it was 1987 maybe? Because if you thought it was 1997, you're absolutely right. Well done to you. We've gone back 39 years to 1987 this morning, the UK charts from the 3rd of October, 1987. Congrats to you. If you got the mystery year right, give yourself a pat on the back. You're the mystery year champ. 1987 then. Let's look at the top 10 at least. Play something recent. You've had a bit of a sneak preview of it already. The top 10 then, 39 years later. After the mystery year, looks like this in the UK. At 10, we played this, Ash, Stop the Wedding. Played it a couple of weeks ago. At 9, it's the song called Nicole Kidman by artist Adela. At 8, it's the song The Cure by artist Olivia Rodrigo. Why do people's song names sound like band names? Very confusing. Even this one, 7, the song called Boston by Stella Lefty is at 7. At 6 this week, it's Baby Doll from Jamie Miller. At 5, it's Choosing Texas from Ella Langley. 4, new entry, guess who's back, Taylor Swift, Babylon. At 3, also new entry for who else, Taylor Swift with Cleveland. 2, it's down from the top spot, Great Expectation, that's from Sienna Spyro. And number 1 this week, a surprise drop release, 3 tracks, and there's the 3rd one of them from Taylor Swift at number 1 this week in the UK with Patient Zero. We're going to go down the charts a little way to the top 20. This is actually about 25 at the moment. I think I should check where it is exactly. Just slipped out of the top 20, but a reason it from the UK. This is one from a band called Cat's Eye. It's called Animal.

There you go. That's the tune that's recently in the UK top 20. That's Cat's Eye and Animal. We're going to have a reminder of the lyrics. Well, a reminder. I'm going to release the lyrics for Toffee. We've only got about 20 minutes left of the show. But nevertheless, I think we've still got time to do this next part of the show. Another little challenge before the end. I don't think you can identify lyrics for Toffee, can you? Well, prove me wrong. As ever, three sets of lyrics from three different songs, all about 10 years apart. Which songs are they from? And we'll have also after this some news stories from the UK, more political. But the first lyric for Toffee then this morning is I see Dallas, Dynasty, Terrorhawks, He-Man, Tom and Jerry, Dukes of Hazzard, Airwolf, Blue Thunder, Rambo, Roadrunner, Daffy Duck. Honestly, so easy that one. So easy. First lyric for Toffee. I see Dallas, Dynasty, Terrorhawks, He-Man, Tom and Jerry, Dukes of Hazzard, Airwolf, Blue Thunder, Rambo, Roadrunner, Daffy Duck. Daffy Duck. Which songs are they from? Those lyrics. Second lyric for Toffee. All this talk of getting old, it's getting me down, my love. Like a cat in a bag, waiting to drown. This time I'm coming down. That's all this talk of getting old is getting me down, my love. Like a cat in a bag, waiting to drown. This time I'm coming down. And the third lyric for Toffee. We could keep trying, but things will never change. So I don't look back. Still, I'm dying with every step I take. But I don't look back. That's we could keep trying, but things will never change. So I don't look back. But I'm dying with every step I take. But I don't look back. Which songs are those lyrics from? Three sets, three tunes, all about 10 years apart, all sizable hits. We'll play out with one of the tunes actually at the end of the programme. So more news then from the world of politics in the UK. The UK triple lock debate has been happening this week. Plans for a national care service. One of the biggest political debates in Britain this week has centred on pensions, social care and a policy known as the triple lock. Prime Minister Andy Burnham has suggested that after the next general election, the government should change the way the UK state pension is increased each year in order to help fund a new national care service for older people. For those unfamiliar with the term, the so-called triple lock has been in place since 2010 in the UK. It guarantees that the state pension rises each year by whichever is highest, inflation, average earnings growth, or 2.5%. The policy was designed to protect pensioners' living standards after many years in which pensions had fallen behind wages. Burnham says the current system would remain in place until 2030. After that, he proposes an adjusted system, often described as a double lock, under which pensions would rise by either inflation or 2.5%, whichever is higher. A separate mechanism would aim to ensure that pensions broadly keep pace with earnings over the longer term. The savings from this change will be used to help fund a national care service in England. The idea is that personal care for older people would become free at the point of use in a similar way to the NHS. Burnham argues that the reform is needed because the current social care system is complex, expensive, and places heavy financial burdens on many families. He's also warned that problems in social care create additional pressure on hospitals, as patients who are medically fit to leave often cannot do so because suitable care is not available. The figures involved are significant. Government estimates suggest that changing the triple lock could save around £15 billion a year by the end of the 2030s, rising further in later decades. These savings would then be used to expand care services over time. The details are still being worked on with an independent commission due to report next year. Politically, however, the proposal is highly sensitive. The triple lock is popular, particularly among older voters. A YouGov survey earlier this year found that two-thirds of Britons supported keeping it in its current form. Older people were especially likely to oppose any changes. But public opinion appears to shift when the policy is linked to social care. A new YouGov poll this week found that 74% of Britons support creating a national care service. When people were asked specifically about changing the triple lock to help fund that service, 48% supported the idea.
while 28% opposed it. Support varied depending on political allegiance. Labour, Liberal, Democrat and Green voters were generally in favour, while Conservative and Reform UK supporters were more sceptical. Critics of the proposal argue that pensioners, particularly those on low incomes, should not be asked to help fund wider reforms. Some trade union leaders and opposition politicians have warned that weakening the triple lock could increase the risk of pensioner poverty. Supporters, however, argue that Britain has postponed social care reform for decades and that difficult decisions will be needed if a comprehensive system is to be created. Andy Burnham himself has acknowledged the political risks. Speaking at the Labour Party conference this week, he said he wanted an honest conversation about what the country can afford and about how to provide dignity and security in old age. So in the news then this week, the UK triple lock plans for a national care service. Also has to be said that there are people who are working that are also in poverty or also going to food banks even though they're working. Is that fair? Something needs to be done. I think Andy Burnham wants to try and do this. Well, he does want to try and do this from 2030 onwards. It's in the news this week. In the UK, we'll have another tune, come back with the lyrics for Toffee and some more political news about UK and the European Union. It's also been some news about that this week, our relationship with that. Taking us there, this is a new tune, or relatively new at least. This is one from Sophie Ellis Bextor and Disco Bambino. And it's called Dancing Without You.

Sophie Ellis Bextor and Disco Bambino, Dancing Without You. The lyrics for Toffee, here's a reminder of the lyrics for Toffee. The first one, I see Dallas, Dynasty, Terrorhawks, He-Man, Tom and Jerry, Dukes of Hazzard, Airwolf, Blue Thunder, Rambo, Roadrunner, Daffy Duck. That's the first one. Second lyric for Toffee, all this talk of getting old, it's getting me down, my love. Like a cat in a bag, waiting to drown, this time I'm coming down. Third lyric for Toffee, we could keep trying, but things will never change, so I don't look back. Still, I'm dying with every step I take, but I don't look back. What songs are they from? Reveal all by the end of the show. I've only got about 10 minutes. I might end up actually having to play the tunes straight away. So let's remind you of them again, because I think this story is quite a long one that we've got next. I see Dallas Dynasty, Terrorhawks, He-Man, Tom and Jerry, Dukes of Hazzard, Airwolf, Blue Thunder, Rambo, Roadrunner, Daffy Duck. That's the first one. Second one, all this talk of getting old, it's getting me down, my love, like a cat in a bag waiting to drown, this time I'm coming down. And the third lyric for Toffee, we could keep trying, but things will never change, so I don't look back, but still I'm dying with every step I take, but I don't look back. So, which songs are they from? I think we'll end up playing out with one of the tunes after this story about Britain actually rejoining the EU. Could that actually happen? Well, excuse me, the relationship with the European Union is back on the centre, in the centre of British politics. And this time, the possibility of actually rejoining the EU is being discussed at the highest level of government. Prime Minister Andy Burnham has said that Britain could potentially... excuse me, this is live radio. Could go all the way. Oh, I think I'm going to play a tune. Can't speak. Let's squeeze in a quick tune. This is from Rossi and Jazzy, and it's called High on Me.

That's Rossi and Jazzy and High On Me. I think I'm going to have to abandon that final story, I'm afraid, because my voice is giving out. I've got a bit of a cold at the moment. But about Britain rejoining the EU, apparently it's up for debate again in the UK. We'll talk about that next time we do an Expo UK in 2 weeks' time on the 17th of October, because I think it's time to wrap the show up now before I end up not being able to speak ever again because my voice is dying. But I will remind you of the lyrics for Toffee, and we'll play out with the final tune then, and then we'll come back again, hopefully, with a better voice on the 17th of October 2026 for the next live show. So let's have a look at these lyrics for Toffee then. The first one, I see Dallas, Dynasty, Terrorhawks, He-Man, Tom and Jerry, Dukes of Hazzard, Airwolf, Blue Thunder, Rambo, Roadrunner and Daffy Duck. That was, of course, from Carl Fielka and Hey Matthew. We heard that in the Mystery this morning from 1987. Jump forward 10 years to 1997, and we get All This Talk of Getting Old, It's Getting Me Down, My Love, Like a Cat in a Bag, Waiting to Drown, This Time I'm Coming Down. That was from The Verve, their top two hit, And the Drugs Don't Work. And we'll play out with this final lyric for Toffee now. As I said, thank you very much for listening today. XPUK will be back again in 2 weeks' time for another live show. And until then, let's play out with this final lyric for Toffee then that went, it's from 2007, a number one tune. We could keep trying, but things will never change, so I don't look back. Still, I'm dying with every step I take, but I don't look back. That was this one from Robin, featuring Clear Up. With Every Heartbeat. We'll play out with it now. Thank you very much for listening. Join me again in 2 weeks for more XBUK. This is Richard Marsh signing off. Until then, take care, look after yourselves. Goodbye.

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And all we know is what we know, and all we do is what we do. Why? And all we do is what we do. 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
2: She's a

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There's a place where I could get me beer and spirits, wine and whiskey down the block, even if it's 3 a.m. Say, it's like magic. Used the hordes, broke the habit.

0: Well, look who's come back. So, you put yourself through a lot of trouble and for nothing, didn't you?
1: Oh, don't feel bad. You wouldn't believe some of the things people have done to themselves on their way to seek the spirits.
2: That's what I'm supposed to do. Talk to the ancestral spirits.
3: Oh, first we were a test, and now we're the ancestral spirits.
2: Are you?
0: That would be nice and quantifiable for you, wouldn't it? If the spirits were something that you could see and touch and scan with your little devices.
1: If you can explain everything, what's left to believe in?
2: I know it's an important part of your religion to trust the spirits without question, but I wasn't brought up that way. It's hard for me to accept.
0: So much for your tolerant, open-minded Starfleet ideals.
2: There's a difference between respecting the spiritual beliefs of other cultures and embracing them myself.
0: Fine. Don't embrace a thing. It's all the same to us. Go on back and play with your molecular microscanner.
3: You've tried all that already, but it didn't work, did it? Why not?
2: The doctor couldn't explain it.
3: So it's inexplicable. A miraculous non-recovery.
2: We haven't found the reason yet.
3: But of course you will. You'll find all the answers eventually, with enough time and study and the right sort of tools. That's what you believe, isn't it, as a scientist?
0: Be honest.
2: Yes, that's what I've always believed.
1: Even when her science fails right before her eyes, she still has full confidence in it. Now there's a leap of faith.
2: All right. If you're saying that science won't help, what will?
0: You won't like it.
4: Neues Jahr, neues Nein. 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